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Right now, it's time for G-Man to climb into the old G-Mobile and head for parts unknown. 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

0: I'm Dean Z, and I portray Elvis for Legends in Concert at Dick Clark's American Bandstand Theater in Branson, Missouri. And you're listening to Allen's Golden Oldies Network. Thank you. Thank you very much.
1: Pennsylvania, 1957. An intruder breaks the flimsy lock on a radio station's transmitter room, boosts the power to a million watts, and starts broadcasting street corner doo-wop records throughout the eastern seaboard. Before the authorities could apprehend him, he sneaks out the back door into rock and roll history. He's wanted to this day. The voice you hear today is the same voice heard back in 1957. It is for that reason the origination point of this broadcast cannot be disclosed. Ladies and gentlemen, the cool Bobby

0: The Keens on the Doo-Wop Stop, right here with Cool Bobby Bean. We got something great going on this week, and this week only, we're giving away a copy of the Doo-Wop Encyclopedia, Volume 2, from Collectible Records, with 100 of your favorite doo-wop songs and some rare ones included there. 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

Souls and My Jelly Bean on the new Doo-Wop Stomp with Cool Bobby B. And Bobby later became the artist known as Robert John, who had a number of hit records. Jalen Smith in Richland Park, Illinois.

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1: Pennsylvania, 1957. An intruder breaks the flimsy lock on a radio station's transmitter room, boosts the power to a million watts, and starts broadcasting street corner doo-wop records throughout the eastern seaboard. Before the authorities could apprehend him, he sneaks out the back door into rock and roll history. He's wanted to this day. The voice you hear today is the same voice heard back in 1957. It is for that reason the origination point of this broadcast cannot be disclosed. Ladies and gentlemen, the Cool

Well, remember, I'm Cool Bobby B. This is the Doo-Wop Stop, and we got a bunch of great live doo-wop concerts coming your way this year. We'll be in Fort Lauderdale and Clearwater, Florida, in Philadelphia, in Red Bank, New Jersey, in Los Angeles, and lots more. 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I get all the locations and dates for live doo-wop from LAR Enterprises. On the Doo-Wop Stop, here are the live

Carl here in lead with Loudly Gabbione. That time of the Passions did Gloria with Cool Bobby B on the new Op Stop, toll free at 1-866-D-O-O-W-O-P-P. 1-866-DOOP. From Brooklyn, New York, these are the Dreamers.

Tears and While Walking from my buddy Richie in King of Prussia, Pennsylvania. On the new op stop, a great solo performance out of the new op era and the bandstand days. It's Mary Swann.

0: cool, Bobby B. And this week only, we're having a fantastic giveaway. 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All right, more of the Doo-Wop Stop coming up.
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cool Bobby B. It's a doo-wop stop with the great sound of vocal group harmony with Mr. Leon Huff. These are the Lavenders. They're doing it, baby. It's the slide on the doo-wop stop.

0: 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We'll have a drawing and give it away on the Doo-Wop Stop. We got lots more coming up.
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0: Aquatones, and it is called You. 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

0: Breeze did at that time, and oh, but she did on the doo-wop stop. It's Cool Bobby B here, and we're giving it away this week only, a copy of the Doo-Wop Encyclopedia, volume number 2. It's a 4-CD set from Collectible Records with 100 great doo-wops, including some great rare ones, and you can win it all. 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More of the Doo-Wop Stop is coming up.
1: Pennsylvania, 1957. An intruder breaks the flimsy lock on a radio station's transmitter room, boosts the power to 1,000,000 watts, and starts broadcasting street-corner doo-wop records throughout the eastern seaboard. Before the authorities could apprehend him, he sneaks out the back door into rock and roll history. He's wanted to this day. The voice you hear today is the same voice heard back in 1957. It is for that reason the origination point of this broadcast cannot be disclosed. Ladies and gentlemen, the Cool Bobby B.

Thursday, another doo-wop stop with Cool Bobby B. Reminding you, we got a lot of great doo-wop concerts coming your way all over the USA this year, including Fort Lauderdale and Clearwater, Florida, Philadelphia, Red Bank, New Jersey, and Los Angeles, and lots more. 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Here's Otis Williams and his charms in Ling Ting Tong. Get a sock on the table.

0: of the Jesters that time on the Doo-Wop Stop. I'm Cool Bobby B, and we're giving it away this week only, a copy of the Doo-Wop Encyclopedia, Volume Number 2. And all you got to do is send me your name and address to Cool Bobby B at DooWopStop.com. 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More of the Doo-Wop Stop coming up.
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Christ did at that time, and it's called Lonesome on the new Op Stop with Cool Bobby B, toll free. 1-866-DOOWOPP. 1-866-DOOWOP. 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Whoa.

0: channels. That's called Stars in the Sky. I'm Cool Bobby B, and I do want to remind you one more time, this week only, we're giving away a copy of the Doo-Wop Encyclopedia Volume Number 2. 100 great doo-wops, including some rare ones, on 4 CDs, and you can win it. 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

Boomer's did it. It's called I Make You Understand. I'm Cool Bobby B. Don't forget, we got a bunch of great live doo-wop concerts coming up this year all over the U.S. Fort Lauderdale, Florida, Clearwater, Florida, Philadelphia, Red Bank, New Jersey, Los Angeles, and a bunch more. 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

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And Come to Me, Darling. On the Doo-Wop Stop, it's Cool Bobby B. Don't forget, enter the contest and win yourself a copy of the Doo-Wop Encyclopedia, volume number 2. 100 great doo-wops, including some great rare ones on 4 CDs. 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
1: Oh, man, I can't believe it. I see by the old clock on the wall. Hey, that's just about all. Time to walk on the new watch stop. Get a pack of a stack of wax and make tracks. And like the farmer said when he fell off the wagon, I gotta hit the road.
0: Boom.
1: 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A big thank you to the main man, the guy that keeps it entirely together, baby. He keeps us organized. That's Ken Mullen. Thanks to Ed Mann and Jim Manning in Hollywood, California. Alex Ward in Memphis, Tennessee. And Wally J. in Cincinnati, Ohio, baby. 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Thanks for listening. Thanks for making us the number one doowop show of the world. Till next time, this is Cool Bobby B saying stay cool, everybody.

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1: Alan would like to thank you all for listening to Alan's Golden Oldies. 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
0: 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Yes.
1: I think we can handle it.
0: Why not? 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There is no try.
1: Trust me, we've got this under control. Alan's Golden Oldies.

Running a business is tough. The last thing you need is a plumbing disaster and a plumber who disappears after the invoice. And that's why I go with one.

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0: It's Sybil from DFW's Morning News. 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

0: 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The best 1950s rock and roll, rhythm and blues, and vocal group harmony gems. Oh, so many of them. Why don't you join me as we go back in time, right here on Alan's Golden Oldies.
1: I'm just sort of walking around here inside the theater of my mind.
2: How did I get in here?
1: I put you in here. That's the nice thing about radio. I can put anything I want in here. Watch out for those elephants.
2: That was close. Watch yourself. You almost stepped in front of that train.
1: I saw it coming, actually.
2: Is that a merry-go-round over there by those Inca ruins?
1: Yes, it is.
2: That's the nice thing about radio.
1: Well, unlike, say, TV, which is at the mercy of the size of the screen, you know, the monitor of our head is limitless.
2: I get it.
1: Like that giant pterodactyl over there taking a bite out of the Superdome.
2: That's neat.
1: Send the synthesizer players in, will you?
2: Come on in. Thanks for helping me reappreciate radio. I gotta play this back on my Walkman.
1: Excuse me?
2: Yeah?
1: You left the door to my mind open.
2: Oh, I'm sorry.
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1: Flashback favorites. Alan's Golden Oldies. Hit after hit after hit. Alan's Golden Oldies.

0: World Airways.
1: Like to make a reservation?
0: Where to, please?
1: Honolulu.
0: Just a moment.
2: Airport sales office, can I help you?
1: I didn't hear you.
2: This is the airport sales office.
1: Do you make reservations?
2: Pardon?
1: Do you make reservations?
2: Yes, we do on day flight. When do you want to leave?
1: Well, where am I going?
2: What's that?
1: I say, where to?
2: Where you want to go?
1: No, I say, do you fly there?
2: Yes, we do. Where?
1: Yes, you do. Where?
2: You haven't told me where you want to fly.
1: Well, then do you fly there?
2: What's that?
1: I say, how do you know you fly there?
2: Well, because you haven't said anything.
1: Oh, I thought you said that you do fly there.
2: I can't barely hear you, sir.
1: I say, I want to go to San Francisco.
2: Oh, San Francisco. No, we don't fly within the United States, sir.
1: Well, I want to go to San Francisco.
2: Well, you have to get in touch.
1: Well, don't I have to make the connection there for Honolulu?
2: Well, you can leave out of here. Do you have any reservation out of San Francisco?
1: I'm not in Honolulu. I want to go to Honolulu.
2: I know. Do you have any reservation out of San Francisco?
1: No, I thought you had to go to San Francisco.
2: No, you don't. We have flight out of here for Honolulu, sir.
1: Oh, well, I sent my baggage ahead.
2: Oh, no. We do have flights out of here.
1: Well, how do I get my bags?
2: Oh, how did you send it?
1: By rail.
2: Well, then you better go to San Francisco, then.
1: Well, do you fly from San Francisco?
2: We fly from San Francisco to Honolulu, yes.
1: Well, that's what I want to do.
2: All right. When do you want to leave?
1: That's it.
2: When?
1: I say as soon as possible.
2: As soon as possible?
1: Tomorrow or the next day.
2: Uh-huh. Okay, would you hold on a minute, please?
1: Yeah, what is it?
2: Would you hold on a minute, please?
1: Yes, I'd be happy.
2: Thank you.
3: I want you to mention that.
1: Yes.
2: I think it'd be much faster for you if you want to call Madison, 68484, our main office reservation.
1: What is that, Madison?
2: 684.
1: Madison, M-A-D-I-S-O-N.
2: No, you just dial M-A only.
1: Oh, M-A.
2: Yeah.
1: That's 86.
2: 68484.
1: 68448, is that it?
2: No.
1: 68484. 68448.
2: No. 684.
1: Oh, wait, let me get that. Would you please? I appreciate your courtesy.
2: Yes, ma'am.
1: All right, it's 68.
2: 68.
1: Now, I put a 4 after the 8.
2: That's right, ma'am.
1: And then an 8.
2: No, and then an 8, yeah.
1: And then Madison.
2: And then a 4.
1: Oh, and then Madison.
2: No, Madison is before.
1: Before 8?
2: In other words, when you dial...
1: Oh, Madison 6, I see.
2: Madison, M-A, and then you dial 6.
1: 8-8-4-4-4-8.
2: No, ma'am. Let's start all over again.
1: All right, fine. I want to go to San Francisco.
2: Better, ma'am?
1: I say I want to go to San Francisco.
2: Right, and then from San Francisco you want to go to Honolulu.
1: That's right.
2: Okay, fine. So you call M-A, Madison.
1: M-A.
2: Yeah.
1: D-I-S-O-N. Yes?
2: You dial only M-A.
1: M-A.
2: That's all you dial. M-A, and then the figures.
1: Madison figures.
2: Yeah.
1: 684-484.
2: That's right.
1: Well, now let me explain. Do I call to get the ticket there?
2: Pardon?
1: Do I make a reservation there?
2: Yes, ma'am.
1: I see. And they will take me to San Francisco.
2: And then, yeah, they will make a reservation for you to San Francisco and from San Francisco to Honolulu.
1: Are you going?
2: Pardon?
1: I say, are you going?
2: No.
1: Oh, I thought you said you were going to get the reservation.
2: No. You call them, and they will make reservations for you because I'll have to call them from here, and I'll keep you too long on the phone.
1: Oh, I see.
2: It'll be faster if you talk with them directly.
1: Oh, well, then, will you call them?
2: You call them.
1: Why don't you call Madison 68484?
2: Because then I'll have to keep you in a hall key.
1: You have to keep me in the hall?
2: Yeah, in other words, I'll have to keep you on the phone for longer, but you can have faster service.
1: You mean on the plane?
2: No.
1: The service, you mean, is there food on the plane?
2: Listen, when you call Madison 68484...
1: Yes, I get food.
2: You will get reservation, and they will take care of you.
1: Oh, I see. They'll take care of me. They go with me, you mean? You see, I've never flown before.
2: Well, hold on a minute, please. Hold on a minute.
1: What is it?
2: Hello?
1: Yes.
2: So, you call Madison.
1: 68484.
2: Just a moment. That's Madison.
1: 68484.
2: That's right, ma'am.
1: That's
2: it. Take care of you.
1: And do I mention your name?
2: Pardon, ma'am?
1: What is your name?
2: No, you don't have to mention my name. You just tell them that you want to go to San Francisco and from San Francisco to Honolulu.
1: Yes.
2: And then they will make reservations for you.
1: In Honolulu?
2: No, ma'am. No, they will make them here from here.
1: Well, the reservation here wouldn't do me any good in Honolulu.
2: But no, reservation from here to... They're going to make a reservation from here to San Francisco, from San Francisco to Honolulu.
3: Thank you, Mr. Madison.
1: Oh, I see. And that's why I'm going to Madison, right?
2: No, you're not going to Madison. You're going to call Madison. Madison?
1: Oh, I thought I was going to Madison.
2: Pardon?
1: Was that Madison?
2: Madison, this is a telephone number, Madison.
1: Oh, I thought I was going to Madison.
2: No, you're not going to Madison, man.
1: Well, I might have to go there.
2: Why?
1: Well, I have some friends there.
2: You have some friends in Madison?
1: That's right.
2: Where's Madison?
1: In Wisconsin.
2: Oh, in Wisconsin. No, it doesn't go through Madison, Wisconsin, ma'am. It goes from Los Angeles to San Francisco and from San Francisco to Honolulu.
1: Oh, fine. All right, then I'll catch that train.
2: No, it's not a train. You have to call our reservation office.
1: All right, thank you very much, Mr. Madison.
2: Okay.

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0: 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And Eric Thomason from Blue Nail Roofing joins us right now. Eric, any updates since we've last talked?
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0: 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Gee, I'd hate to think of them all turning them on at once.
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0: That'll be the day.
1: All right, watch this. Okay, people, and now when I give you the cue, I want the 700-foot mountain of whipped cream to roll into Lake Michigan, which has been drained and filled with hot chocolate. Then the Royal Canadian Air Force will fly overhead towing a 10-ton maraschino cherry, which will be dropped into the whipped cream to the cheering of 25,000 extras. All right, cue the mountain. Now, you want to try that on television?
0: Well...
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1: What a dumb thing to do. 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
2: 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We like being rock and roll rebels. Alan's Golden Oldies.
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1: Hi, everyone. This is Sandy Weeks, Executive Associate for Jimmy Clanton Enterprises. You may know Jimmy as a rock and roll singer, and he is. But Jimmy has also been an ordained minister of the gospel for over 40 years. God knows Jimmy as his servant who brings forth biblical truths from the Word of God. You now have the privilege of listening in to Jimmy's inspiring messages called Food for the Soul each Sunday at 10 a.m. and 2 p.m. Central Time on AlansGoldenOldies.com. 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
0: You'll get your daily dose of great entertainment every time you turn us on Alan's Golden Oldies, your best oldies of the 50s, 60s, and 70s.

Earl was hauling chickens on the flatbed out of Wiggins, and we'd spent all night on the uphill side of 37 miles of hell called Wolf Creek Pass, which is up on the Great Divide. And we was sitting there sucking toothpicks and drinking knee-highs and onion soup mix, and I says, "Earl, let's mail a card to Mother and then send them chickens on down the other side."

his foot down on the throttle, and then a couple of boobs with 1,000 cubes and a 1948 Peterbilt screamed alive. We woke up the chickens. We roared up off of that shoulder, spraying pine cones, rocks, and boulders, and put 400 head of them Rhode Island Reds and a couple of burnt out

truckin', and them hens commenced a cluckin'. And Earl took out a match and scratched his pants and lit up the unused half of a dollar cigar and took a puff. Says, my, ain't this pretty up here? I says, Earl, this hill can spill us. You better slow down, you gon' kill us. Just make one mistake and it's the pearly gates for them 85 crates of USDA-approved cluckers. You wanna hit second? Shifter and he stabbed her into fifth gear, and then the chromium plated fully illuminated genuine accessory shift knob come right off in his hand. I says, you want to screw that thing back on, Earl? He's trying to thread it on there when the fire fell off of his cigar and dropped on down, sort of rolled around and then lit in the cuff of Earl's pants and burnt a hole in his sock. Yeah, sort of set him right on fire.

sled in the middle of a blizzard. I says, Earl, I'm not the type to complain, but the time has come for me to explain that if you don't apply some brake real soon, they're going to have to pick us up with a stick and a spoon. Well, Earl reared back, cocked his leg, stepped down as hard as he could on the brake, and the pedal went clear of the floor and faded right there on the floor. And it says it's sort of like stepping on a plum. Well, from there on down, it just wasn't real pretty. It was Hairpin County and Switchback City. One of them looked like a can full of worms. Another one looked like malaria germs. Right in the middle of the whole damn show was a real nice tunnel, now wouldn't you know. The sign says clearance to the 12-foot line, but the chickens was stacked to 13-9. Well, we shot that tunnel at 110.

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0: A $1 million weekend with G-Man. 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
1: weekend. 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
1: 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This is Sandy Weeks, Executive Associate for Jimmy Clanton Enterprises. 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

was in 11th of September, 1886. Come to California in 1906. I didn't have to go to World War I. I was too old for World War II. One good thing that I've always been proud of, I was the youngest in the family, and the rest was all married, and I've taken good care of my mother and father as long as they lived. There's a fella up here at the post office one day, he's a pet. I says to him, "That dog, you have no idea how smart he is. I just thought to tell you. You ain't telling me nothing. I know all about it. Kids would come here. We want to hear old Ted sing." And them days, I fooled with him more then. I could just come in this way. "I want you to sing now. Do, do, do." Now I have to take the harp and make a sound before you sing. "Teddy, come in. Come on. Come on now. Come on back. Here now, sit down. Sit down, Teddy. Now here, I want you to sing. Sing these folks a song. Sing the old rugged cross. Listen, chord with this now. Here."

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1: I think we can handle it.
0: Why not? Do or do not. There is no try.
1: Trust me, we've got this under control. Alan's Golden Oldies.
2: 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Alan's Golden Oldies.

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0: band?
1: Well, for goodness sake, if I knew you were coming, I'd have baked a cake. How'd you do? How'd you do? How'd you do? Who's there?
0: It ain't Jack the Bear, and I'm coming in to see you.
1: Well, look who's here.
0: If you knew I was coming, you'd have baked a cake.
1: Baked a cake, no mistake.
0: If you knew I was coming, you'd have baked a cake. How'd you do?
1: How'd you do? How'd you do?
0: If you knew I was coming, you'd have cooked a goose.
1: Cooked a hoose?

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1: Oh, you did?
0: That's right.
1: How'd you do? Well, come right on in.
0: I got the stuff right
1: don't
0: here.
1: Don't be bashful.
0: Yeah, well, don't tell Brinks. I got it all here in that little bag.
1: Come on in and put on a record.
0: Put on a record.
1: Now, you've been this way before. You know I've never been this way before.
0: The neighbors upstairs.

Hi, this is Gary S. Paxton. Don't forget the S. That's one third of my whole name. And you're listening to Alan's Golden Oldies Radio Network.

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0: 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Alan absolutely loves playing your requests. When he is on live, that is what he wants to do, is to please you. 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
1: Around Dodge City and in the territory on west, there's just one way to handle the killers and the spoilers, and that's with a U.S. Marshal and the smell of gun smoke.
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1: 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We like being rock and roll rebels. Alan's Golden Oldies. Having one of those days?
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2: Mm-hmm, including transistors?
3: Yes. Well, he left me one earplug, I'll say that for him.
2: Mm-hmm. Well, did he take anything else?
3: Just the radios, and a couple of pieces of fruit.
2: I see. Well, what...
3: A banana and two Kadota figs.
2: Mm-hmm.
3: I don't deny him the fruit.
2: No. Are you and your husband going to replace the radios?
3: Well, we'll have to. Arthur is late for work because he has no radio to keep reminding him of the time and traffic conditions.
2: Mm-hmm.
3: I have nothing to keep me company while I work around the house.
2: I can imagine.
3: We have a 10-room house. We had a radio in every room.
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3: 11.
2: Eleven.
3: He also stole the car.

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And you'll find them here on Alan's

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Sure you're right.

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0: folks. 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
2: You call this a party? 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
3: Sounds like he needs a dose of Allen's Golden Oldies. It cures what ails you.

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I says, well, I've been working. What's the matter? Can a guy be happy once in a time? But when I come home tired and disgusted, she says, sure, I see. Outside you have a good time, and home you come to cry to me.

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I got my old shirt, my old suit, and everything. She says, non ti vergogni uscire così come un cafone. What's the matter? Why don't you change yourself and make yourself presentable? What the people gonna think of me that you go? I says, well, I'm a little bit in a rush. 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Hey, you, come on, who you gonna see today? Who you gonna meet today?

some night if I tell her, you know, I'm a little tired, I'm going to go to bed early. She says, Isio, sei diventato un baccamotto. That's all you do, just to sleep, eat and work, work, eat and sleep. Well, I said, just know, eh? But when she wants to go to bed, you know, and I want to stay up, read the paper, maybe watch a little bit of the television, she from the bedroom, she'll hear the squealing, oh, come on to bed, what's the matter? You're consuming too much electricity, the bill is too high, too small, come on, warm up my feet.

0: Hello, everybody. Welcome to our program, Food for the Soul. Jimmy Clanton with you. I consider it an honor from God to be a called servant to herald his gospel. I received that calling on an airplane around 1982. It was an incredible, overwhelming moment, and I'll get into that. Father, I pray for these people. Once again, I pray, Lord God, those that you are drawing here to hear and receive what you have for them. I pray that they will receive it in their hearts, in their souls. In Jesus' name I pray. My friends, I want you to know right now, there's no accident with God. I've put in my time and effort over 45 years to know, when I say this, that there's no accidental turning on the radio from you all. He knew exactly each one of you that he would desire to turn on the radio to not just hear the rock and roll, but to hear his servant Jimmy herald his gospel. Oh, yeah. Oh, yeah. So you're not here by accident. There are going to be some of you that are just saying, well, whoa, what? What? I just wanted to hear the rock and roll music. I wasn't thinking in terms of hearing anything about God or the gospel. Well, one day at judgment in the hereafter, you will be, it will be revealed to you that indeed you were purposed to listen.
1: Amen.
0: I like what this says right here. Well, I did have it. Okay. So today, we're going to be all over the Bible. I just sense that. The more I read the headlines, the more I see, and the more I line up with what I see and hear with what God's Word says, it's really scary. It's really scary. I'm going to touch on the things of God that make so much sense to me. I even read here in Philippians chapter 2, it says here, "For you have been granted the privilege for Christ's sake, not only to believe and confidently trust in him, but suffer for his sake." We don't like that word suffer. No. We don't want to suffer.
1: No.
0: No. We want to tiptoe through the tulips with joy and be happy and not have any problems. And for any of you that are listening today, that think for a moment that's how you're going to walk through this life, once you're a Christian, you're going to be mistaken. It just won't happen. I was thinking about my own walk with the Lord since August of 1980. And I'll admit, the first 10 days when Almighty God came to me, not only spiritually, but physically, and overwhelmed my body, took over my tongue, spoke through my mouth, the realization that he would forgive me my sins, he would call me into himself. For the next 10 days, I was just thrilled. I had no thought that at one particular time in my walk with the Lord that I would have any tests, trials, tribulations. Never occurred to me. But once they happened, thank God I went to him, not in despair, but in realizing if I don't throw my entire self upon him for his mercies, that I would go under and not over. I wrote this down some time back, and it so pertains to each and every one of us. I don't remember where I got this. Several years ago, I came across this, and I didn't know it was going to be so profound, but it's for every one of us, for you all as well as myself on a day-to-day basis. And it has to do with this word. I've preached it before. I've mentioned it before, but I'm going to connect a lot of dots here. The word stronghold. Now, the word stronghold I've got it memorized over in 2 Corinthians chapter 10 in verses 4 and 5. The Apostle Paul said this. He said, "For the weapons of our warfare are not carnal, but they're mighty through God for the pulling down of strongholds." And then he goes on to say, quote, "casting down imaginations and every high thing that exalts itself against the word of God, bringing into captivity every thought unto the obedience of Christ." That's a mouthful, isn't it, Sandy?
2: It is.
0: And over the years, more and more here and there, the Spirit of God has brought a greater degree of revelation to me in regard to what those verses mean, and especially for today. All you got to do is look around and see the hell on earth, the heathen rage, the ungodliness rage. You'd have to be living under a rock, if you are a Christian, not to see the ungodliness going on. So the stronghold here, Paul is talking about, he was talking about specifically to those people, the strongholds that the devil wants to bring forth to cause your thoughts, feelings, purposes of your heart to be revolved around darkness rather than the light and the glory of God. So what is a stronghold? Listen to this. I've said it before, but it needs to be brought out again. What you rely upon to fortify, defend, and protect your personal beliefs. And then years ago, I read that, and the Spirit of God spoke to me. He said, whether they are right or wrong. I thought, oh, my God. So let's read it in that reference there. A stronghold, what you rely upon to fortify, defend, and protect your personal beliefs, whether they're right or wrong. Now, I know there are several thousand of you I found out that listen on Sundays and then on, is it Wednesday night, Sandy?
2: Yeah.
0: On Wednesday nights. I don't know the degree of your belief system. So I've got to speak in such a way as to whatever degree of knowledge of the things of God you have or the degree of knowledge you do not have. So it's difficult for me in some ways, but I'm just going to believe that God is going to reveal to all. So I will tell you this right now. If there's ever a stronghold that you need in this day and time, it's the stronghold of Almighty God who has a stronghold on your life and not the devil. Do you know, when I was real, real young, I went to a church. I never heard the true gospel preached. I heard man-made tradition. I never heard, even at a young age, that there is a God who loves you, who wants the best for you, wants you to come to Him, let Him take over your life. I never heard that. Then when I got into when I was in my early days of marriage, my wife has passed on several years ago, but I went to church with her, and I'm just going to tell you what, it was a Lutheran church, and I went to church with her, and I saw and I heard the same man-made traditional what do you call it?
1: Liturgy.
0: I heard it every Sunday, and I'll never forget. I could see myself right now. I got to where I memorized it, and I remember one time turning my head and looking around at the people who had to read it, and I had it memorized, and I just thought, oh, I thought I was big-time stuff. But it was man-made tradition. It was religion. It had nothing to do with a relationship to a living God. So I'd go to there on that 30 minutes and then go to the buffet and have lunch. And I was fine. I never had any unction within my spirit, within my soul. When you go to church, Jimmy, are you going to just pass through time for a half hour? And sitting in that pew makes you a Christian? I never thought about that word Christian. It had nothing to do with me. And what's sad is now as I look back over those years, I really wonder how many that went to that service. I knew people who by the time they got into their late 80s, they absolutely were religious in their denomination, but there was no relationship with a living God and a living Lord Jesus in their heart to where they became born again. They died religiously, but they did not die with a relationship with the Lord Jesus Christ. So each and every one of us, we have strongholds. What we rely upon, we fortify, we defend, we protect our personal beliefs, whether they're right or wrong. And that's where the devil comes in to get a foothold. And that's what 2 Corinthians 10 verses 4 and 5 means. But notice here Paul says, for the weapons of our warfare. First of all, I never heard that word warfare in those early days of church. I never heard anything except God loves you. He wants you to be well. He wants you to have good stuff. He wants you to be in physically and mentally healthy and happy. And then they close the service. But I just wonder as I think back 45 years ago, if there were any people in that church who came to that church for that religiosity for 30 minutes and there was hell on earth at home. There was trouble at home in their family, in with their kids, in their job. But God forbid they would ever come into that church without a smile because they protected their hurts. They protected their desires to be free from the hell on earth they were living in. I knew people like that. But there's a verse in over there in Peter. He said this in 1 Peter chapter 5, verse 7, casting all your care on him, for he cares for you. Once you're born again, you can go to him. So, I'm going to read this. I didn't know I was going to do this. I had no idea. had so many things I wanted to preach on. That's what happens to me. So many headlines. So many little nuggets. And I looked up at the clock, and it said 2:13. And in my spirit, it went bam. Philippians 2:12-13. I knew what they said, and I knew that's what I was going to focus on here with you all. And I'm going to read from the Amplified. I love this Amplified because it amplifies the original language. I could read it in, let me see here. I've got so many Bibles. I got another Bible that I've got ordered here. I can't wait to get it. This is from the New International Version, which I like. I like them all, but this one is very good too. In chapter 2, when I saw that clock, I thought about it. Starting with verse 12. Therefore, my dear friends, the Apostle Paul is writing to the church at Philippi. Therefore, my dear friends, as you have always obeyed, not only in my presence, but now much more in my absence. Listen to what Paul says here to those that have followed after his teaching. Continue to work out your salvation with fear and trembling. For it is God who works in you to will and to act according to his good purpose. There is so much here. Oh, my God. I could probably preach on this for a couple of years. Paul says here, I want you to continue to work out your salvation with fear and trembling. For it is God who works in you to will and to act according to his good purpose. God has always had me go back to my own first couple of weeks when he came to me in regard to salvation. And one of the things I remember so well, and this is for you all, once he has come to you, once God has drawn you to Jesus, I didn't draw myself. He drew me that night in August 1980. Once he has drawn you to Jesus, watch now, he gives you the faith to believe that you, number one, you need to repent of sin, because if you're not aware of repentance, repenting of sin, you're not going to be a Christian. If you're not aware every day, week in, week out, that sin is always available, wanting to come into your life in little ways, then you're not a Christian. Because repentance is an ongoing thing that God is going to use in a Christian's life. I check myself daily. I know people who call themselves Christian, they never even think about checking themselves in regard to sin, because they feel like, hey, I don't hang out in bars, I don't watch pornography, I don't lust after other women, I don't go to the bars and drink, so everything is fine in my life. I'm not like that. I check myself. So Paul says here, work out your salvation. Continue to do that with fear and trembling. For it is God who works in you to will and to act according to his good purpose. So once he has absolutely come to you, allowed you to repent of sin, moved in your heart to ask Jesus to forgive you your sins, to ask him to be your Savior. Now watch now. And immediately within a day or two, there should be unctions of, I want him to be Lord of my life, because that is the true unctions of a Christian. He is Lord of my life. I am not my own any longer. He owns me. It's His way, as we used to say, or the highway. So I'm going to read this because the thing is that He makes it clear that once you make that decision to receive Him, He's going to give you the will, the desire to obey Him. Do you hear that, Sandy?
2: Yep. And He does.
0: I've wondered this for many, many, many years. Why did the Lord act out through me the way I responded to Him those first several weeks and into the month in August of 1980? Because He's used that as the deciding plumb line of knowing what it really means to be born again. He utilized my born again experience. He utilized that so that over the years I could preach what it truly meant. I'm on fire now as much as I was 45 years ago. Glory be to God.
2: For sure.
0: And I will never let that fire go out.
2: Amen.
0: There may be some saying, well, man, I don't get excited like you. It might stir up the power of God in you if you would allow Him to do that. So listen to this from the Amplified. So, my dear ones, just as you have always obeyed my instructions. Now, He is talking to the church. He's talking to those that where He had preached before, and they all had received the message from the Lord through Him and acted upon it. They truly became born again. That's John 3:3. Jesus said that except a man be born again, he cannot see the kingdom of God. So then, my friends, just as you always obeyed my instructions with enthusiasm. Oh boy. I know there's some out there right now that said, enthusiasm? Are you kidding? I go to church. I let the man-made tradition come to me for 30 minutes and I go home. I'm not enthused about it. I'm just doing what my mom and dad did, and I'm just doing what they did. And I just do this because deep down, truthfully, I feel like I better do it. But there's no enthusiasm. There's no enthusiasm for God. There's no enthusiasm for His presence in my heart, in my soul. I'm going to be honest with you. I'm glad I'm not like that. I'm glad I stay in an arena of enthusiastic feelings in my own soul for my Lord. Oh, my God. So, just as you've always obeyed with enthusiasm, not only in my presence, but much more in my absence, watch this, continue to work out your salvation. That is, cultivate it, bring it to full effect. Actively pursue spiritual maturity. That's a strong one right there. I've preached on that before. You cannot obey God becoming spiritually mature if you don't give Him time in the Word, in prayer, in worship. But most people, even most Christians, if they were honest, they don't concern themselves with that word, spiritual maturity. They are very content to just read a couple of verses here and there, pray a little a breakfast prayer type prayer, and say, I'm saved, I don't have to do any more, salvation is free. That part is true. We're saved by grace through faith, not of ourselves, not of works. But I've read a lot more of the Bible that goes a little further on those things that He says He requires of me. And I could go into that time and time again. If you love me, keep my word. You're not your own. You've been bought with a price. 2 Corinthians chapter 6, verse 14. You're not your own. You've been bought with a price. Therefore, glorify God in your body and in your spirit. You're not your own. I know I'm not my own. So, continue to work out your salvation. That is, cultivate it, bring it to full effect, actively pursue spiritual maturity with awe-inspired fear and trembling. I've said this before. I preached on it not long ago. There's no fear of God in the land. Even for Christians, there's no fear of him getting upset with me if I just don't follow after his word and don't pray, don't read the word, don't really give him time. They don't fear that. I'm saved. I'm going to heaven. He's going to smile at me. Okay. Full maturity, awe-inspired fear and trembling. Watch this. Using serious caution and critical self-evaluation. Did you hear that, Sandy?
2: Yep.
0: Critical self-evaluation. The Apostle Paul said in an earlier verse, I think it's 2 Corinthians chapter 7, he says, examine yourselves and see if you really be in the faith. If you seriously are walking in obedience to him, examine yourself. My friends, don't wait for him to absolutely force himself upon you to do his will. You don't want that. Oh my God, you don't want that. Self-evaluation. To avoid anything, everybody say anything.
2: Anything.
0: Avoid anything that might offend God or, quote, discredit the name of Christ. Verse 13. For it is not your strength, but it is God who is effectively at work in you. Here's the glorious part of this. He's not going to depend upon your power and your might to exert anything, any effort to please him on your own. He knows you're not going to do that on your own. He knows that. He knows you're lazy. Oh, yeah. And yet, in spite of that, he will, on his own, in you, exert what you need to make it through this life. For it is not your strength, but it is God who is effectively at work in you, both to will and to work. That is, strengthening, energizing, and creating in you the longing and the ability to fulfill your purpose for his good pleasure. Boy, that is a mouthful, isn't it?
2: Yep.
0: So God is going to effectively work in you. Watch this. To will and to work for his good pleasure. You may not even desire it, but because of his good love and his nature toward us, there are going to be moments where he will in you and work in you to do things to show him that you love him, that you want to please him. In spite of your ugly self, he's going to do it in spite of yourself. That's what's so glorious about the Lord. I don't want to be in that arena, I'll admit. I don't want to feel like he's got to force me to love him by showing him worship, praise, by reading the word of God and by praying just for the sake of pleasing him. I don't want to be forced by him to do that. I don't want to face him at judgment. 2 Corinthians chapter 5, verse 10. There's a judgment for the saints of God. The judgment based upon gifts you're going to receive or not receive. Because those gifts are based upon, quote, what he did, what you did for him in this life, watch now, and what you didn't do that you should have done for him. There's a judgment for that, for every one of us. And I'll admit, I've said it before, I truly want to hear, well done, thou good and faithful servant. I want to hear that. Would you not want to hear that for God's sake, my friends?
2: Absolutely.
0: So, he will energize in you. He will create in you a longing. He will create in you an ability to fulfill your purpose. Fulfill your purpose. Did you know there is a purpose of God that he had for you from the time he created you in the womb? And he is going to work in you, and he wills it for your purpose to be fulfilled. More to come. Food for the soul.

Not long ago, I was sitting in my house working on some music, and I found myself confessing Hebrews 11:6 out loud, which says, of course, Lord, without faith, it is impossible to please him. For he that cometh to God must believe that he is, and that he is a rewarder of them that diligently seek him. Lord, I asked, would you reward me with something, not money or things, but closer to you in fellowship? Would you bring me one step closer to you? Something happened the following day that confirmed he answered that prayer. And this song came forward.

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0: 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The best 1950s rock and roll, rhythm and blues, and vocal group harmony gems. Oh, so many of them. Why don't you join me as we go back in time, right here on Alan's Golden Oldies.
1: I'm just sort of walking around here inside the theater of my mind.
2: How did I get in here?
1: I put you in here. That's the nice thing about radio. I can put anything I want in here. Watch out for those elephants.
2: That was close. Watch yourself. You almost stepped in front of that train.
1: I saw it coming, actually.
2: Is that a merry-go-round over there by those Inca ruins?
1: Yes, it is.
2: That's the nice thing about radio.
1: Well, unlike, say, TV, which is at the mercy of the size of the screen, you know, the monitor of our head is limitless.
2: I get it.
1: Like that giant pterodactyl over there taking a bite out of the Superdome.
2: That's neat.
1: Send the synthesizer players in, will you?
2: Come on in. Thanks for helping me reappreciate radio. I gotta play this back on my Walkman.
1: Excuse me?
2: Yeah?
1: You left the door to my mind open.
2: Oh, I'm sorry.
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4: Well, life on the farm is kind of laid back. 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It's early to rise, early in the sack. I thank God I'm a country boy. Well, a simple kind of life never did me no harm. Raising me a family and working on the farm. Days are all filled with an easy country charm. Thank God I'm a country boy.

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2: It's 83 degrees in Dallas at 11 o'clock. From the world, the nation, and the Texas News Triangle, this is KLIF Hourly News.
3: United Nations Secretary General Thant says there is no justification for arresting Katanga President Chombe in Elizabethville. Successful stationary test of Titan II intercontinental ballistic missile has been made at Vandenberg Air Force Base. The largest student demonstration to date against Negro James Meredith has been broken up by University of Mississippi campus police.
2: You have just heard Cliff News.
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7: 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Let me save you with music till midnight. Well, I tell you, somebody's got to come up here before midnight, honey. One of those Dallas good-looking girls and pull my Weird Beard tambourine. We got Billy Roy, Dale Trigger, the Dallas Salvation Army. From 1190 at the Harmonic Tone. Little music, Big D. A lot of Weird Beard dances going around the Black Bottom. We got a brand new dance from Joey D and the Peppermint.

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1: 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I know that's a lot of money, but if you need a loan, I'll be more than happy to. Hey, that's a blast, honey. And right now, from the Weird Beard, I need your 11-9-11.

No turtle dove, honey. I need your Dallas loving from 1190. This is the weird beard.

Master Control Central, 1190 KLIF, this is the Weird Beard. I have discovered a strange power handed down to me by Weird Beard ancestors. Tonight, in the KLIF Master Control Central, I have my plastic bubble in the studio. In one moment, I will raise this plastic bubble through the sky and on top of 1190 Studios on Jackson Street. I have the power as the High Priest of Dallas Radio from Master Control Central to bring every broadcasting channel through 1190. 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Friends, this is not for real if you're suing. In case any scientists are listening from Southern Methodist University, I will not reveal any more of the Weird Beard's secret power. This is not Orson Welles. Because, my friends, this is a complete hoax. My first venture in sound will be to bring in KIXL. Known to the Montevani set as Kixel. 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I can feel it. 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It is now materializing. Put your ear to the radio. 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The power of the Savior of Dallas is here. Kixel is here on 1190. Just from the Master Control Central. The scanner. Let me figure with a pi square. It was. Friends. I apologize. The static you hear on the radio is Kixel. They're off the air. Kixel went off the air. If you want to hear Montevani at night, that's your tough luck. And now to the outer studios of KLIF 1190 and music.

friends, in the middle of this musical stream from KLIF 1190, Russ Knight to Weird Beard. Let's go to Channel 1190 Weather Room, like the big boys do on television. Mark these little curly cues, friends. Looks like birds. That's really clouds there, friends. High mass of clouds. In Boston, we have 67 degrees. I hope I have time to get to the Dallas-Fort Worth temperature. Mark that 67 degrees in Boston. In New York City, 69 degrees. 69 for New York. And massive clouds there. In Miami, it's 73 degrees. In Oak Cliff, the Weather Bureau broke down. There you go. And whoops, we're just about out of time, friends. One more temperature here from Butte, Montana. It's 78 degrees in Butte. Hey, that's kind of warm up there. You know, friends, that reminds me. I used to go with a girl from Butte. In fact, she had a couple of them. Hey, this is Russ Knight, the Weird Beard from 1190 KLIF in Dallas, and here's an angle for Johnny Angel. Johnny.

0: It's Russ Knight, the Weird Beard. We're going to pause for a little station break, friends. 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
3: This is Ken Elliott, Cliff Mobile News Unit number 2, an apparent attempt at armed robbery of a grocery store owner in the 3100 block of State has netted the hijacker nothing and resulted in painful injuries to the store owner. The victim, identified to Cliff News as 58-year-old Raymond Terranella of 3101 State, told this reporter that he was seated in his automobile after just closing the grocery store

0: has been a news story of special interest from one of the KLIF mobile news units, brought to you by Zenith.
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1: Friends, you know what I got in my hand right here. From 1190 KLIF, no, I don't have the whole radio station in my hand. I got this little razor blade right here from the Gillette razor blade people. I'm going to unwrap it. Here we go, friend. This is a Gillette razor blade that I hold before you right in front of this microphone. And I'm going to show you little boys out there how smooth this Gillette razor blade can give you a great shave. If you're just starting to shave out of high school or young college, guys, you take this Gillette razor blade. Now watch it, friends. I'm going to run it right down this left side of the cheek. I'll show you how smooth this is. This has got to be 100% bona fide 1190 Weird Beard smooth. Here's my Gillette razor stroke. Here we go, friends. Right down the left side. Oh, smooth, smooth. One more time. Smooth, friends. Wasn't that the fastest shave that you ever saw on radio? I hope this little conversation is not a little dull, friends. A little 1190 rocket on as we do it.

0: Illuminati KLIF Wandering Music featuring Dion from Us Night, the Weird Beard, and friends. Do you have ESP?
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Get on the lamp a minute, honey. I gotta go over to my phone, make an announcement. Ladies and gentlemen, I've been told to say to brace yourself for the Russ Knight Show, for the past 12 months, Dallas number one rated program. And the beard is

0: Victorians, that's the way I feel tonight. Goodbye, cruel world. Let me fly out of this world. Let me get out of all of it here. Let me fly. Into the Dallas Night Times sky.
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0: And here, friends, is what bliss when you 1190 seal it with a...

Menon Skin Bracer, the aftershave lotion that's menthol iced, cools rather than burns. Crisp, clean aroma made to last. Ask a man about the feel of Skin Bracer on his face. Ask a woman about the scent of Skin Bracer on a man.

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2: Oh, that's great, fellas. That's great. I'll trade you one weird beard for 1,190 Mickey Mantles. 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

Classic friends from Russ Knight, the Weird Beard, KLIF and Dallas 1190, and I love you to death. And I want to say before I leave, we've been kind of goony and crazy as every night, but as I leave you, once again, Dallas, thank you so much for putting up with me. I love you very much. God bless you.

Bobby Maffei of Danny and the Juniors. Alan plays the best oldies. You're listening

Sometimes I'm soft. 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

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And you could hear him talk to his camel as he rode out across the dunes. His voice would cut through the still night desert air, and he'd say,

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1: All right, watch this. Okay, people, and now when I give you the cue, I want the 700-foot mountain of whipped cream to roll into Lake Michigan, which has been drained and filled with hot chocolate. Then the Royal Canadian Air Force will fly overhead towing a 10-ton maraschino cherry, which will be dropped into the whipped cream to the cheering of 25,000 extras. All right, cue the mountain.
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1: Hello, everybody. Welcome to our program, Food for the Soul. Jimmy Clanton with you. I consider it an honor from God to be a called servant to herald his gospel. I received that calling on an airplane around 1982. It was an incredible, overwhelming moment, and I'll get into that. Father, I pray for these people. Once again, I pray, Lord God, those that you are drawing here to hear and receive what you have for them. I pray that they will receive it in their hearts, in their souls. In Jesus' name I pray. My friends, I want you to know right now, there's no accident with God. I've put in my time and effort over 45 years to know, when I say this, that there's no accidental turning on the radio from you all. He knew exactly each one of you that he would desire to turn on the radio to not just hear the rock and roll, but to hear his servant Jimmy herald his gospel. Oh, yeah. Oh, yeah. So you're not here by accident. There are going to be some of you that are just saying, well, whoa, what? What? I just wanted to hear the rock and roll music. I wasn't thinking in terms of hearing anything about God or the gospel. Well, one day at judgment in the hereafter, it will be revealed to you that indeed you were purposed to listen.
2: Amen.
1: I like what this says right here. Well, I did have it. Okay. So today, we're going to be all over the Bible. I just sense that. The more I read the headlines, the more I see, and the more I line up with what I see and hear with what God's Word says, it's really scary. It's really scary. I'm going to touch on the things of God that make so much sense to me. I even read here in Philippians chapter 2, it says here, for you have been granted the privilege for Christ's sake, not only to believe and confidently trust in him, but suffer for his sake. We don't like that word suffer. No. We don't want to suffer.
2: No.
1: We want to tiptoe through the tulips with joy and be happy and not have any problems. And for any of you that are listening today that think for a moment that's how you're going to walk through this life, once you're a Christian, you're going to be mistaken. It just won't happen. I was thinking about my own walk with the Lord since August of 1980. And I'll admit, the first 10 days when Almighty God came to me, not only spiritually, but physically, and overwhelmed my body, took over my tongue, spoke through my mouth, the realization that he would forgive me my sins, he would call me into himself. For the next 10 days, I was just thrilled. I had no thought that at one particular time in my walk with the Lord that I would have any tests, trials, tribulations. Never occurred to me. But once they happened, thank God I went to Him, not in despair, but in realizing if I don't throw my entire self upon Him for His mercies, that I would go under and not over. I wrote this down some time back, and it so pertains to each and every one of us. I don't remember where I got this Several years ago, I came across this, and I didn't know it was going to be so profound, but it's for every one of us, for you all as well as myself, on a day-to-day basis. And it has to do with this word. I've preached it before. I've mentioned it before, but I'm going to connect a lot of dots here. The word stronghold. Now, the word stronghold over, I've got it memorized, over in 2 Corinthians chapter 10 in verses 4 and 5, the Apostle Paul said this. He said, "For the weapons of our warfare are not carnal, but they're mighty through God for the pulling down of strongholds." And then he goes on to say, quote, "casting down imaginations and every high thing that exalts itself against the word of God, bringing into captivity every thought unto the obedience of Christ." That's a mouthful, isn't it, Sandy?
3: It is.
1: And over the years, more and more here and there, the Spirit of God has brought a greater degree of revelation to me in regard to what those verses mean, and especially for today. All you got to do is look around and see the hell on earth, the heathen rage, the ungodliness rage. You'd have to be living under a rock, if you are a Christian, not to see the ungodliness going on. So the stronghold here, Paul is talking about, he was talking about specifically to those people, the strongholds that the devil wants to bring forth to cause your thoughts, feelings, purposes of your heart to be revolved around darkness rather than the light and the glory of God. So what is a stronghold? Listen to this. I've said it before, but it needs to be brought out again. What you rely upon to fortify, defend, and protect your personal beliefs. And then years ago, I read that, and the Spirit of God spoke to me. He said, whether they are right or wrong. I thought, oh, my God. So let's read it in that reference there. A stronghold, what you rely upon to fortify, defend, and protect your personal beliefs, whether they're right or wrong. Now, I know there are several thousand of you I found out that listen on Sundays and then on, is it Wednesday night, Sandy?
3: Yeah.
1: On Wednesday nights. I don't know the degree of your belief system. So I've got to speak in such a way as to whatever degree of knowledge of the things of God you have or the degree of knowledge you do not have. So it's difficult for me in some ways, but I'm just going to believe that God is going to reveal to all. So I will tell you this right now. If there's ever a stronghold that you need in this day and time, it's the stronghold of Almighty God who has a stronghold on your life and not the devil. Do you know, when I was real, real young, I went to a church. I never heard the true gospel preached. I heard man-made tradition. I never heard, even at a young age, that there is a God who loves you, who wants the best for you, wants you to come to Him, let Him take over your life. I never heard that. Then when I got into when I was in my early days of marriage, my wife has passed on several years ago, but I went to church with her, and I'm just going to tell you what, it was a Lutheran church, and I went to church with her, and I saw and I heard the same man-made traditional what do you call it?
2: Liturgy.
1: I heard it every Sunday, and I'll never forget. I could see myself right now. I got to where I memorized it, and I remember one time turning my head and looking around at the people who had to read it, and I had it memorized, and I just thought, oh, I thought I was big-time stuff. But it was man-made tradition. It was religion. It had nothing to do with a relationship to a living God. So I'd go to there on that 30 minutes and then go to the buffet and have lunch. And I was fine. I never had any unction within my spirit, within my soul. When you go to church, Jimmy, are you going to just pass through time for a half hour? And sitting in that pew makes you a Christian? I never thought about that word Christian. It had nothing to do with me. And what's sad is now as I look back over those years, I really wonder how many that went to that service. I knew people who by the time they got into their late 80s, they absolutely were religious in their denomination, but there was no relationship with a living God and a living Lord Jesus in their heart to where they became born again. They died religiously, but they did not die with a relationship with the Lord Jesus Christ. So each and every one of us, we have strongholds. What we rely upon, we fortify, we defend, we protect our personal beliefs, whether they're right or wrong. And that's where the devil comes in to get a foothold. And that's what 2 Corinthians 10 verses 4 and 5 means. But notice here Paul says, for the weapons of our warfare. First of all, I never heard that word warfare in those early days of church. I never heard anything except God loves you. He wants you to be well. He wants you to have good stuff. He wants you to be in physically and mentally healthy and happy. And then they close the service. But I just wonder as I think back 45 years ago, if there were any people in that church who came to that church for that religiosity for 30 minutes and there was hell on earth at home. There was trouble at home in their family, in with their kids, in their job. But God forbid they would ever come into that church without a smile because they protected their hurts. They protected their desires to be free from the hell on earth they were living in. I knew people like that. But there's a verse in over there in Peter. He said this in 1 Peter chapter 5, verse 7, casting all your care on him, for he cares for you. Once you're born again, you can go to him. So, I'm going to read this. I didn't know I was going to do this.
3: I had no idea.
1: I had so many things I wanted to preach on. That's what happens to me. So many headlines. So many little nuggets. And I looked up at the clock, and it said 2:13. And then my spirit went, bam, Philippians 2:12-13. I knew what they said, and I knew that's what I was going to focus on here with you all. And I'm going to read from the Amplified. I love this Amplified because it amplifies the original language. I could read it in, let me see here. I've got so many Bibles. I got another Bible that I've got ordered here. I can't wait to get it. This is from the New International Version, which I like. I like them all, but this one is very good too. In chapter 2, when I saw that clock, I thought about it. Starting with verse 12. Therefore, my dear friends, the Apostle Paul is writing to the church at Philippi. Therefore, my dear friends, as you have always obeyed, not only in my presence, but now much more in my absence, listen to what Paul says here to those that have followed after his teaching. Continue to work out your salvation with fear and trembling. For it is God who works in you to will and to act according to his good purpose. There is so much here, oh my God, I could probably preach on this for a couple of years. Paul says here, I want you to continue to work out your salvation with fear and trembling. For it is God who works in you to will and to act according to his good purpose. God has always had me go back to my own first couple of weeks when he came to me in regard to salvation. And one of the things I remember so well, and this is for you all, once he has come to you, once God has drawn you to Jesus, I didn't draw myself. He drew me that night in August 1980. Once he has drawn you to Jesus, watch now, he gives you the faith to believe that you, number one, you need to repent of sin, because if you're not aware of repenting of sin, you're not going to be a Christian. If you're not aware every day, week in, week out, that sin is always available, wanting to come into your life in little ways, then you're not a Christian. Because repentance is an ongoing thing that God is going to use in a Christian's life. I check myself daily. I know people who call themselves Christian, they never even think about checking themselves in regard to sin, because they feel like, hey, I don't hang out in bars, I don't watch pornography, I don't lust after other women, I don't go to the bars and drink, so everything is fine in my life. I'm not like that. I check myself. So Paul says here, work out your salvation. Continue to do that with fear and trembling. For it is God who works in you to will and to act according to his good purpose. So once he has absolutely come to you, allowed you to repent of sin, moved in your heart to ask Jesus to forgive you your sins, to ask him to be your Savior. Now watch now. And immediately within a day or two, there should be unctions of, I want him to be Lord of my life, because that is the true unctions of a Christian. He is Lord of my life. I am not my own any longer. He owns me. It's his way, as we used to say, or the highway. So I'm going to read this because the thing is that he makes it clear that once you make that decision to receive him, he's going to give you the will, the desire to obey him. Do you hear that, Sandy?
3: Yep. And he does.
1: I've wondered this for many, many, many years. Why did the Lord act out through me the way I responded to him those first several weeks and into the month in August of 1980? Because he's used that as the deciding plumb line of knowing what it really means to be born again. He utilized my born again experience. He utilized that so that over the years I could preach what it truly meant. I'm on fire now as much as I was 45 years ago. Glory be to God.
3: For sure.
1: And I will never let that fire go out.
3: Amen.
1: There may be some saying, well, man, I don't get excited like you. It might stir up the power of God in you if you would allow him to do that. So listen to this from the Amplified. So, my dear ones, just as you have always obeyed my instructions. Now, he is talking to the church. He's talking to those that where he had preached before, and they all had received the message from the Lord through him and acted upon it. They truly became born again. That's John 3:3. Jesus said that except a man be born again, he cannot see the kingdom of God. So then, my friends, just as you always obeyed my instructions with enthusiasm. Oh boy. I know there's some out there right now that said, enthusiasm? Are you kidding? I go to church. I let the man-made tradition come to me for 30 minutes and I go home. I'm not enthused about it. I'm just doing what my mom and dad did, and I'm just doing what they did. And I just do this because deep down, truthfully, I feel like I better do it. But there's no enthusiasm. There's no enthusiasm for God. There's no enthusiasm for his presence in my heart, in my soul. I'm going to be honest with you. I'm glad I'm not like that. I'm glad I stay in an arena of enthusiastic feelings in my own soul for my Lord. Oh, my God. So, just as you've always obeyed with enthusiasm, not only in my presence, but much more in my absence, watch this, continue to work out your salvation. That is, cultivate it, bring it to full effect, actively pursue spiritual maturity. That's a strong one right there. I've preached on that before. You cannot obey God becoming spiritually mature if you don't give him time in the word, in prayer, in worship. But most people, even most Christians, if they were honest, they don't concern themselves with that word, spiritual maturity. They are very content to just read a couple of verses here and there. Pray a little, a breakfast prayer type prayer. And say, I'm saved. I don't have to do any more. Salvation is free. That part is true. We're saved by grace through faith, not of ourselves, not of works. But I've read a lot more of the Bible that goes a little further on those things that he says he requires of me. And I could go into that time and time again. If you love me, keep my word. You're not your own. You've been bought with a price. 2 Corinthians chapter 6, verse 14. You're not your own. You've been bought with a price. Therefore, glorify God in your body and in your spirit. You're not your own. I know I'm not my own. So, continue to work out your salvation. That is, cultivate it. Bring it to full effect. Actively pursue spiritual maturity with awe-inspired fear and trembling. I've said this before. I preached on it not long ago. There's no fear of God in the land. Even for Christians, there's no fear of him getting upset with me if I just don't follow after his word and don't pray, don't read the word, don't really give him time. They don't fear that. I'm saved. I'm going to heaven. He's going to smile at me. Okay. Full maturity, awe-inspired fear and trembling. Watch this. Using serious caution and critical self-evaluation. Did you hear that, Sandy?
3: Yep.
1: Critical self-evaluation. The Apostle Paul said in an earlier verse, I think it's 2 Corinthians chapter 7, he says, examine yourselves and see if you really be in the faith. If you seriously are walking in obedience to him, examine yourself. My friends, don't wait for him to absolutely force himself upon you to do his will. You don't want that. Oh my God, you don't want that. Self-evaluation. To avoid anything. Everybody say anything.
3: Anything.
1: Avoid anything that might offend God or, quote, discredit the name of Christ. Verse 13. For it is not your strength, but it is God who is effectively at work in you. Here's the glorious part of this. He's not going to depend upon your power and your might to exert anything, any effort to please him on your own. He knows you're not going to do that on your own. He knows that. He knows you're lazy. Oh, yeah. And yet, in spite of that, he will, on his own, in you, exert what you need to make it through this life. For it is not your strength, but it is God who is effectively at work in you, both to will and to work. That is, strengthening, energizing, and creating in you the longing and the ability to fulfill your purpose for his good pleasure. Boy, that is a mouthful, isn't it?
3: Yeah.
1: So God is going to effectively work in you. Watch this. To will and to work for his good pleasure. You may not even desire it, but because of his good love and his nature toward us, there are going to be moments where he will in you and work in you to do things to show him that you love him, that you want to please him. In spite of your ugly self, he's going to do it in spite of yourself. That's what's so glorious about the Lord. I don't want to be in that arena, I'll admit. I don't want to feel like he's got to force me to love him by showing him worship, praise, by reading the word of God and by praying just for the sake of pleasing him. I don't want to be forced by him to do that. I don't want to face him at judgment. 2 Corinthians chapter 5, verse 10. There's a judgment for the saints of God. The judgment based upon gifts you're going to receive or not receive. Because those gifts are based upon, quote, what he did, what you did for him in this life, watch now, and what you didn't do that you should have done for him. There's a judgment for that, for every one of us. And I'll admit, I've said it before, I truly want to hear, well done, thou good and faithful servant. I want to hear that. Would you not want to hear that for God's sake, my friends?
3: Absolutely.
1: So he will energize in you. He will create in you a longing. He will create in you an ability to fulfill your purpose. Fulfill your purpose. Did you know there is a purpose of God that he had for you from the time he created you in the womb? And he is going to work in you, and he wills it for your purpose to be fulfilled. More to come. Food for the soul.

Not long ago, I was sitting in my house working on some music, and I found myself confessing Hebrews 11:6 out loud, which says, of course, Lord, without faith, it is impossible to please him. For he that cometh to God must believe that he is, and that he is a rewarder of them that diligently seek him. Lord, I asked, would you reward me with something, not money or things, but closer to you in fellowship? Would you bring me one step closer to you? Something happened the following day that confirmed he answered that prayer. And this song came forward.

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0: hit after hit after hit. Alan's Golden Oldies. It's recognized as the greatest live tribute show in the world. And you can see it right here in Branson. Legends in concert.
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0: What a dumb thing to do. I bet you wouldn't have done anything like this if Mom and Dad were here.
1: Oh, I don't know. We're kind of rebellious. We're not like any other oldie station. We like being rock and roll rebels. Alan's Golden Oldies. Alan would like to thank you all for listening to Alan's Golden Oldies. He is very, very grateful for your continued support. Many of you may not realize, but the expenses to keep Alan's Golden Oldies on the air every year continues to go up. 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He wants to keep it free just like it has always been. 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

0: I just reading here where Clint Eastwood is getting married again. 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

Them bushes out there, they moving. 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

0: from the best variety of music could be found right here with Alan on Alan's Golden Oldies.
1: Hi, everyone. This is Sandy Weeks, Executive Associate for Jimmy Clanton Enterprises. You may know Jimmy as a rock and roll singer, and he is. But Jimmy has also been an ordained minister of the gospel for over 40 years. God knows Jimmy as his servant who brings forth biblical truths from the Word of God. You now have the privilege of listening in to Jimmy's inspiring messages called Food for the Soul each Sunday at 10 a.m. and 2 p.m. Central Time on AlansGoldenOldies.com. 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

0: History is heard here on a regular basis, and sometimes it's made here as well. Alan's Golden Oldies.
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2: 21. Was the best then, is still the best now. 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